0: 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So get a carbon monoxide alarm you can hear, and get an expert to do a safety check every year. 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

my manager be tripping and stuff, talking about we gotta use water, but I always use some milk and cream for you, cause I think you're kinda sweet. 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

You probably think you're pretty good at multitasking behind the wheel. I mean, you have to multitask to drive. 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The thing is, your brain simply doesn't work. Even a quick look at the message, a for quick reply, affects your concentration and makes you less able to react to hazards.

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0: 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Just imagine what it's like to be a road worker on a motorway. So please drive carefully through roadworks, observe all signs and speed limits, stay in the correct lane, and keep a safe distance from the car in front. Our road workers are making the road safe for all of us. So please keep the road safe for them.
1: 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Then talk about the show coming up and where people can get tickets or if they can buy it on the door. 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
2: I think that's what we've been told to say. 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
1: yes!
2: around it.
1: Right, who are we again? 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
2: My name is Alex Irons. What's your name?
1: And what? It's Sam Joseph. And we're
2: nice
1: comedians
2: you,
1: who like seem to harrow for the barren desert of lacking laughter. But now you can get the Sunset Comedy Club every second and fourth Tuesday of the month in the Junction Pub just around the corner from Harrow on the Hill Station.
2: It's absolutely free to come in when we have 10 comedians every 2 weeks who are up and coming in the London and surrounding areas of the comedy scene. 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We do advise that you come early to avoid disappointment.
1: Yeah, also, there's a happy hour between 5 and 8 at the Junction Pub for just £3 on many of the great drinks. And, you know, come up and we're in the function room above the Junction, and it's great fun. It's great fun. Please come and enjoy it because, you know, where else are these comedians going to get therapy?
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0: If you see somebody showing any of the signs of a stroke, you don't have to think about it. You just dial 999. 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

0: back again, just to touch you once again.
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0: I had to take him in. 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
1: Then we got into this wicked fight.
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1: I can't wait till next time.
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2: 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And you walked in with those green eyes

0: This is Radio Harrow. Here's Alex, pedalling off to work. And here's Nikki, driving off for a morning coffee. You know the drill, Nikki. 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
11: It's Monday morning. It is 7 o'clock. It's Radio Harrow. And I'm David Rees. Riding the beat and sounding sweet.
12: David Rees's breakfast piece.
11: Ah, that last bit doesn't rhyme too much, does it? But never mind, you can't have everything. Hello there, it's Monday morning. I'm David Rees. Hope you had a lovely weekend, but I'm back for another week of great music. Here with you from 7 o'clock every morning. Got a couple of corkers to start off. Start as you mean to go on, is what I say. And I hope that's going to be you today. Nice one.

It's Radio Harrow at breakfast. I'm David Rees. I am not in Ibiza, okay? I know this music may sound like I am, but I'm not. Oi, oi, Ibiza. Yeah, see, I'm not like that, but hey, it's wakes you up a bit, doesn't it? It's Radio Harrow at breakfast. I'm David Rees, here with you till 9 this morning. And I want to talk about a new lift that could be in place at Burnt Oak Station. So Transport for London have submitted an updated plan for step-free access at Burnt Oak Tube Station. The plans are part of a wider project to make the station easily accessible. 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It was first approved in 2019, and it's a small update to the designs there. I'm looking at harrowonline.org for the latest information here, so if you want to find out more details on this story, go there. So back in April, they submitted the application, and there's been a recent consultation, so we'll see how that goes. More and more of the stations on the Tube map are step-free access now, aren't they? 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You might have to go up in a lift or whatever. And it's just nice to see those wheelchair symbols on the map. More of them going about. And, you know, it really makes the Tube more inclusive and helps us all get about, really, doesn't it?

And this town's lost its faith. Our colors will fade eventually. So if our time is running out, day after day, we'll make the mundane a masterpiece. Oh my, my, oh my, my love. I take one look at you, you're taking me out.

0: greetings and salutations to you on the wireless here in Harrow, the London Borough. I'm David Rees with a great menu of music for you this morning. Every time I play this music off air, I always practice doing that voice, and I thought, what the heck, I'm just going to do it on the radio now anyway. It all sounds very vintage, and I'm going to talk about something that's modern, and it's social media, because we are on social media, and Instagram is one of the platforms that you will find Radio Harrow. 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And when we're out and about in the community, maybe when we're going out and visiting Costa Coffee here in the hospital, sometimes we get out and about and see you in there before you visit patients in the hospital and let you know that we exist. 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And if you put that in, you'll see us, and then you can click on the button, and then you can follow us to your heart's content. 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

More than just music, it's Radio Harrow at breakfast. I'm David Rees, trying to be a bit more healthy in my day-to-day life. So I cycle to work every day that I'm in the office, of course. And I enjoy doing that, and it's nice because I'm going to work anyway. And I think, well, why not just get some exercise at the same time? I've got a little Brompton. I've had it for many, many years, and I love it. But walking is another thing I'm trying to do a little bit more of as well. And did you know that May, every year, is National Walking Month? It's an annual campaign that's organised by Living Streets, which is a charity in the UK focusing on pedestrian safety and accessibility to promote walking as a simple, free and accessible form of exercise. Now, I'm not sure if that's I think that might be an AI summary on one of the search engines I'm looking at the moment, which happens to be Bing this time. And so walking, they've got a month for everything now, haven't they? But it is nice to be reminded about that. And I know there were schools in Harrow recently that had a competition to raise the awareness of walking. And it was Beyond School's Tuition to host a poster-making competition to invite kids in Harrow to take part in that. So that's happened, and not sure of the result of it. But yeah, it's all nice to promote walking. We're a health and wellbeing station, so this is right up our street, isn't it? Which has been pedestrianised.

0: Radio Harrow at breakfast. He's not going to sell much ice cream going at that speed, is he? Classic joke on the station there. It's Radio Harrow. I'm David Rees. 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And I'm going to focus right now on Facebook. That's probably the oldest one now, isn't it? That's the vintage of social media, which is hard to say really with any degree of seriousness. But yeah, Facebook, it's been going since time immemorial, and we're on it, of course. So if you want to find us on there, then you have to go to the following address. 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Back in the day, we'd say forward slash. I'm thinking you all know what that is now, so I don't bother. 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

0: This is Radio Harrow. It's David Rees's breakfast piece, and I'm David Rees, here with you till nine this morning. If you're about to get ready to go to work, if you're doing the school run, are you walking your kids to school today? Good, I hope so. Or get them on their bicycles, perhaps. But if you're commuting and you've already, either the other family member is doing the school run or you don't have kids or whatever and you're getting on the train, good luck. Good luck. That's just all I'm saying, because the commute is always a pain because it can be very busy. That's why it's called rush hour. But I've noticed there are a lot more people now that don't listen to music on headphones and watch videos willy-nilly in front of everyone. So TikTok obviously is the thing that everyone's watching, it seems to me, and they just flick through one video to another. Don't like that one. Scroll up. I don't know what it's doing to our attention span. It's probably... hang on a sec. Yeah, see what I mean? I'm joking, obviously, but it's, you know, there's a grain of truth in it. People aren't really focusing as much as they should. But what was the point of headphones being invented? And I remember when they brought out the wireless ones, the little earbuds where you didn't need the cables, and I thought everyone's going to have these now. Brilliant. No! I'm on the train, someone's playing a computer game with the sound on, so I'm hearing lots of blip, blip, blip, blip, blip, that kind of stuff. Or they're watching videos, mindless rubbish, only halfway through and then switch it, so you're even listening to like three or four different things at once. And use headphones, that's why they exist. And you know, there are signs up saying, you know, wear headphones, but people ignore them, don't they? It's just like I saw a sign the other day where people were cycling, and under the red light it said stop on red. I'm like, thanks for that, because if you get up, oh, I've read it now, I'll stop doing it. Thanks, I didn't know beforehand, but now I've read it. Unbelievable, I don't know. And these signs up on the tube, I know they mean well, and Sadiq Khan and all the rest of it, but please, come on everyone, let's have a little bit of decorum and care about the people that we're with, and stop playing your music out loud, all right? Right, I'm going to go for a lie down.
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0: It's breakfast. It's David Rees here on Radio Harrow. More than just music. I've been here since 7 o'clock this morning, and I'm still going, believe it or not. Yeah. Hard to believe, isn't it? So, obviously, I planned the show to a T. I know what I'm going to talk about. We've got lots of things in here. We do the A to Z of health from the NHS website. We tell you about where we are on the internet and talked about our new website as well. But at this point in the show, I don't actually have anything to talk about, really. I just like this music, and I was thinking, oh, I liked Austin Powers. That was a funny film back in the day, Mike Myers and such like. So I thought I'd put that on, and I don't have anything to talk about. So it's nice. We'll just sit here and relax and just, yeah, how you doing? You all right? You having a good time today? You've got lots planned, have you? All right? All right, okay. Well, I hope you work out for it. Yeah. It's going to the gym or a presentation at work. Could be anything, you see? I'm talking to two people at once, and they think I'm talking just to them. You know what I'm saying? Yeah, no, I haven't forgot about you as well. That's right. You had coffee this morning, didn't you? Yeah. Did you turn it... So you had coffee instead of tea today? Oh, you're branching out. Nice, lovely, okay. And, oh, you've just found us. Well, fantastic. This is lovely. It's Radio Harrow. That's right, we've been going for well over 50 years in the basement in Norfolk Park Hospital. Radio Harrow since 2015. We're a health and wellbeing station, and if you want to find out a little bit more about how to find things more healthy in life, but also have some great music as well, don't take things too seriously, that's us. Yeah, welcome. Thank you. Pull up a chair, sit down, have a relax. Yeah, there you go. This is a point where we're just chilling out and having a chat. I know that Pierre Petrou does the register on his show on a Sunday evening, where he plays the music to Grange Hill and then just reads out the names of people. It's a bit less formal here. You just kind of come in, I'll say hello, find out what you're up to. And, yeah, then we don't know how to end this bit and we just kind of keep talking for no real reason. Yeah, that's okay. All right, OK, I'm going to play a jingle here and I think that'll be a nice way to end this bit. Thank you all.
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It's Radio Harrow. I'm David Rees. At breakfast, 7 till 9, Monday, Tuesday, Wednesday. You get the idea. It's all the way till Friday, isn't it? And thank you for being with me this morning. Have you got a wallet? Everyone's got a wallet, haven't they? But have you got money in it? That's the question, because how many people are using cash these days? Because your contactless payments and your apps and all the rest of it. Well, they are still minting them, and we've been asked to have a check in our wallets, have a rummage, to see if we have a rare 50p coin. Because a rare Blue Peter coin, which is 50p, 50 pence of the realm, it's sold for £149 on eBay, not 150. You think there'd be a 5 in there, because 50... No, there isn't, apparently. The 50p coin in question was released in 2009. It was 250 years then since the opening of Kew Gardens. 1759, that's the one. Just over 210,000 copies of the coin were produced by the Royal Mint, and it's listed on the Kew Gardens... it's listed on their website as one of its rarest. It features a Chinese pagoda at the Royal Botanical Gardens on the tail side and a portrait of the Queen on the other. And it was listed on an auction site. We know it's eBay. Why'd you say it that, Harrow Online? On the auction website. It's attracted 13 bids before selling for £149.16 over the weekend. Just missed being 150 for a 50p. Honestly, why did you? Just one other person it would have taken. So yeah, they're asking you to check in your wallet to see if there's any other coins which might be rare and could make a few more pounds than what's in your wallet at the moment. So, have a look and see. If you've got a rare coin in there, well, let's just say you'll probably retire at the same age. I'm sorry to say, but you might feel good about yourself at the same time, eh?

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It's Radio Harrow at breakfast. I'm David Rees. Good morning to you. Just having a little think about what music to play while I'm talking to you here. So let's have a look at this one. Ooh, God put a smile on my face. I like this one. Let's go with this one. Oh, yeah, there we go. That's the show. I like to put a smile on your face every morning here at Radio Harrow. I want to talk about our website because that's making me feel very happy at the moment. It is brand new. 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If you go to that now, you will see it looks brand new. It's had a facelift. It doesn't even cost any money. 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We're the voice for a healthier London. That's right, so Radio Harrow has been going since 2015, but we were Radio Norfolk Park before then in the basement, and we've been going since the 70s, so that's why over 55 years. Strong, I would say. And also we had Harrow Community Radio that was part of us as well back in the day, which Keith Chilvers, long of this parish and long missed, passed away a few years ago now, but the studio is named after him here. And so every time I walk into the studio, I see his smiling face and I think, you legend, you absolute legend. So one of the founders of Radio Harrow, as well as Ben Hart and Matt Blank. Matt Blank's done our website up anew, and you can see all around the new website, there's the schedule there. So when you click on that, it tells you what's on the air right now with my lovely picture. Volunteer. If you click on that, it says volunteer with us. We're always on the lookout for enthusiastic, dedicated volunteers to join our team. And sorry, I'm going to go clang because there's some name dropping now. Chris Stark, who hosts Breakfast, co-hosts on another station, which I'm not going to give them a plug, but they're certainly not crapital. Anyway, there's a quote from him on there, and it says, it gave me the confidence to start looking for work experience in commercial radio stations. I felt like I was a step ahead because of everything that I had done there. He's an award winner as well, Chris Stark. Absolutely brilliant. So if you want to volunteer with us, you can find out that on our website as well, on its new facelift. No experience are needed. We provide training for most roles. Hey, hello. Yeah? Case in point. Flexible commitment. Most roles require just 2 to 3 hours a week. Don't need to come in every day like me if you don't want to. 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But yes, our new website, check it out. It looks fan-dabby-dozy. RadioHarrow.org.

Though this season of her life had been cold, lonely, and tough, though she slipped back into a darkness she had hoped by now to have overcome, she had learned a beautiful lesson as she kissed her girls goodbye and thanked them for getting her out the house. That maybe...

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She must be patient. 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

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It's David Rees's Breakfast Piece.

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0: 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This show is very slick, it's very pacey. I've only got 30 seconds to talk about the show.
1: David Rees's breakfast piece.
0: So here we are. This is a show that's on Monday to Friday between 7 and 9am. Monday to Friday. And I'm a volunteer. I'm not getting paid for being here. I am just playing some great music and talking about what I feel like is interesting, stuff in Harrow, things that are slightly healthy. So we're a health and wellbeing station, so I like to talk about that as well. So you can tune in every day, and that is me in a nutshell, really. There you go. I managed to do it in...
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10: Boy, it's early.

It's Radio Harrow at breakfast. Good morning, I'm David Rees. More than just music, we're a health and well-being station. That's what we are in the basement of the hospital. And we're looking at the A to Z of health on the NHS website. You can find it yourself. If you go to nhs.uk, just under the NHS logo on the top bar, there's a button called A to Z of health. And you can find out different health issues in the alphabet. And I'm mentioning some of them on the radio just to kind of help. It kind of provides knowledge to you because you might hear about something you didn't know about. And you can learn from it and maybe keep an eye on your body and see if you notice anything yourself. So I'm getting this from the NHS website. I'm not a doctor, just to say, but I'm just reading out verbatim what it says on the website. So I'm going to look at the letter J and Japanese encephalitis, which I've never heard of. So I'd like to learn about this so we can learn about it together on the station now. Japanese encephalitis is a rare but serious infection that you get from mosquito bites in some parts of the world. So if you're travelling in an area, there's a risk of catching it. You can get a vaccine to help you prevent it. Japanese encephalitis, not found in the UK. It's mainly found in rural Asian areas, but it's rare for travellers to get it. It's caused by a virus which is spread through mosquito bites. You can find it in parts of India, China, Japan, South Korea, Indonesia and Southeast Asia, such as Thailand, Malaysia and Vietnam. So, as I say, you can get a vaccine for this if you're staying in one of those places for more than a month. If you're staying in a rural area or you're staying near or visiting rice fields, wetlands or places where pigs are kept. Symptoms of Japanese encephalitis, most of them have no symptoms, but you get flu-like symptoms sometimes, including a headache, high temperature, feeling sick or tummy pain. It's annoying when that happens, isn't it? When it's like flu-like symptoms, because it's generally going to be flu. But it's always good to be aware of other things. Symptoms usually go away on their own, but some people, the infection spreads to the brain and causes more serious injuries, such as a severe headache, feeling confused, or not being able to move parts of your body. Those are some of the symptoms of that. If you're unsure, you can get an urgent GP appointment from the NHS by dialing 111.

0: David Rees's breakfast piece.
1: Thank you for tuning in this Monday morning. It's coming up to 9 o'clock, so it's time for me to leave the studio. But I'll be back tomorrow from 7 o'clock for Tuesday's breakfast piece. So thank you very much for being with me. Coming up later this evening, you will have Peter Smith on the radio. The Harrow Today team will be here from 9 o'clock as well. 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
2: If you're renting for the first time, here's something you need to know. 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And they don't have to test your smoke alarms. It's like paying the rent. You've got to do that. It's your life. So make sure you're alive to enjoy it, eh?
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16: 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The weekend may be over, and Monday has come around again, but I'll be playing you an awesome mix of tracks to get you through your morning. The Shuffle is basically a musical free-for-all. We play you all sorts of genres, all sorts of styles. You can really, like, just enjoy the music. It'll be all sorts for you. Plus, you can join in with Same Name, Different Song, which is a game that we often play later on in the show. And we'll be having our Chill Zone. So if you need to relax a bit, that's just for you. But for now, let's start off like we always do, with something old followed by something new. Let's shuffle.

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4: 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I've got lots more tunes lined up, so don't go anywhere. I hope you're enjoying the music so far, but let's keep it going with some more shuffling madness.

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1: Oh my God, these tunes just keep on coming in. I am loving the shuffle this morning on Radio Harrow. I hope you are too. I'll be back in a sec with some more great songs because I'm here with you until 12.
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2: Oh my God, I am loving the shuffle this morning. 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I hope you're enjoying it too. 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

And this town's lost its faith. Our colors will fade eventually. So if our time is running out, day after day, we'll make the mundane a masterpiece. Oh my, my, oh my, my love. 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

Wow, what an amazing mix of music. I am really feeling it this morning. I think it's some great songs, great ballads, great rock songs, great everything we've had so far. I'm really, really enjoying the shuffle, and I hope you are too. I hope it's brightening up your morning, because I feel like we need some feel-good stuff everywhere. And this is the perfect playlist for that. Whatever you're feeling, I've got you. I've got you. And just to show you what I'm about, let's keep getting you. Here's some more music.

Oh my God, the music is so good here on Radio Harrow right now. Like, I think I need a lie down. Like, honestly, so much good music is coming out of these speakers at the minute, and I hope you're enjoying it as much as I am. But don't go anywhere, because I've got so many more amazing tunes coming up in the last hour of the show. So stay tuned on the other side of this.

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10: 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This is the show where we play you all sorts of music, all sorts of genres, all sorts of ages, and I'm taking you up until lunchtime. So stay away from your lunch just yet. I'm telling you, hold off, don't get hungry too soon. If you start eating it, that's what will happen. By 3 p.m. you'll be like, oh, now I need a snack. Let's hold off for an hour with some more brilliant music. I've got all sorts coming up. Let's shuffle.
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4: 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If you're loving the music on The Shuffle, if you're loving the music on anyone else's show as well, not just me, get in touch. Let us know. We'd love to hear from you. If you've got anything you want to say, any shout outs, any requests, get in touch, add us on WhatsApp and we can chat. How great would that be?

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1: 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So if you're not following us on the socials, on Instagram, on Twitter, @Radio Harrow is what you need to do so you don't miss out on any of our great content.

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2: An amazing 2 hours of music there. The shuffle just never disappoints, in my opinion. In my humble opinion, I've got to say this show is great. But I hope you think so too. And thank you so much for shuffling on with me in these past 2 hours. We'll do it all again tomorrow from 10. So if you want more of this, tune back in. But keep it locked on Radio Harrow all day long as well. Let me love you and leave you with the final couple tracks on the shuffle. Enjoy this.

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0: we're going to move on to talking about our guilty pleasures when it comes to TV shows and movies. Now, everybody has those movies or TV shows that they can binge watch and watch over and over and over again. And we've just been discussing earlier today in the studio that White Chicks is one of those movies that probably wouldn't get made today because it's politically incorrect, but it's one that everybody comes back to all time and time again, and it's just so funny. Are there any other movies that you guys keep coming back to, even though...
1: I know a one with Will Ferrell in it, which is Kicking and Screaming from the year 2005. Mm-hmm. Or I remember another film as well. What other films do I like? I remember The Little Manhattan as well, which was quite a good one. And it also features Josh Hutcherson in it as well.
0: Right. What about you, Bridget? Are there any movies that or TV shows that you just can't...
2: TV show I cannot miss over the last few years is Call the Midwife.
0: Ooh,
2: absolutely
0: that is a good one,
2: love it.
0: I don't know if I'd classify that as a guilty pleasure. That's just a pleasure for me.
2: It's a pleasure, isn't it? I just love, and I can watch the reruns on iPlayer all the time. Excellent program. Yeah. And I used to be like that with Peaky Blinders as well. Ooh. I couldn't get enough of that. I used to love that. And there's actually a club in Camden Town where they wear the outfits. Mm-hmm. And I was picking somebody up from Camden Town waiting in the car and I thought it was the main character walking past, and I got all excited. I said, I've just seen him. And the person said, actually, there's a club down there, everyone's dressed like.
0: Tricking you. What about you, Oliver? Are there any movies or TV shows that you keep coming back to?
3: I like a bit of like superhero movies, mm-hmm, and TV shows, and like a bit of sci-fi like Star Wars. There's stuff I kind of like to watch.
0: Mm. Have any of you watched The Mask with Jim Carrey from the 90s?
2: Yes.
0: So that's one of the movies
2: very...
0: that when you watch it now, it just does not make sense. But at the same time, it was such a classic at the time.
2: Hilarious.
0: That you just couldn't look away when that was on.
2: Exactly. And that was that round about the same... after Sister Act 1 and 2.
0: Yeah, Sister Act is another one. Like, the tunes in Sister Act, they are just too good.
2: They're brilliant movies. And normally, I don't like Part 2 or the sequel, but that, I think, was just as good, really. And another remake of another guilty pleasure, Hairspray.
0: Oh.
2: Now, the original was brilliant, and the remake was just as good.
0: Yeah,
2: really was.
0: I've never seen the original. I've only seen the new one with Zac Efron.
2: All right. Watch the original. Excellent movie. Yeah.
0: And speaking of Zac Efron, have you guys seen Hi, Oliver?
3: I haven't.
0: I haven't seen it either. Hi, Oliver?
3: I haven't.
0: I haven't seen it either. And it's I grew up in that generation, so people get quite shocked. People my age get quite shocked that I've never seen it. But it is a guilty pleasure for many people. They've grown up with it. They come back to it time and time again. Let's make tonight.

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1: Rather.
0: Gardening and...
1: Other things.
0: Ladies and gentlemen, Radio Harrow royalty on the tapestry of broadcasting, Mr. Neil Ford.
1: Hello there. I've got proper eyebrow on this quiz, I have.
2: Do we need paper?
1: Yes.
0: It's that highbrow.
1: Okay, well organised.
2: We're very well...
1: Should we do that? Should we do paper and all that? Right. Okay, paper. So, I want you 5 questions.
2: Have we told anyone we're doing a quiz?
1: We're doing a quiz. Yes.
3: Yes.
1: We have. Yeah. Right. 5 questions. I would like 5 answers. Okay, pretty highbrow stuff. Oh, you didn't? Didn't I give you paper? You'd be a massive disadvantage, Maddie. I'm sorry. Okay, question one. Question one.
2: Is there a theme?
1: No. Highbrow. Highbrow is the theme.
2: Brow.
1: Yeah. So, what was the name of A.A. Milne's son? Multiple choice.
4: No. Oh, okay, good.
1: Was it Peter Pan, Long John Silver, or Christopher Robin? What was the name of A.A. Milne? He wrote books. Children's books. Just saying, because we're getting blank looks on the right here.
2: And that's a tough lesson, but...
1: Yeah, I know. She's tough, isn't she? All right, so, what was the name of A.A. Milne's son? Peter Pan, Long John Silver, Christopher Robin. 2. Which impressionist painted the Water Lily Pond in 1899? Was it Matisse, Monet, or Yarwood? Famous impressionists.
2: Yes.
1: I like it when contestants, for that is what you are for the purpose of the next few minutes, cover their hands.
2: That's very serious. I also don't want anyone passing judgment.
1: Oh, that's the truth of it, isn't it? Yeah. Phil's got a game face on. With which city do you associate gondolas?
2: Right. Me personally? Or
1: well, just... one. Does one associate gondolas? Right. Now, forget your Venice. Far too easy. A. Venice. Come on. A.
2: What do you mean?
1: Oxford. B. Cambridge. Or C. Gillingham. Where can you ride a gondola?
2: But they're punts.
1: Well, punts, gondolas, it's just don't. Just I'm charging it.
2: And you can punt in both of those.
1: No, you've only one I've seen. I tried in one, couldn't find it.
2: Fine then. I'll go with
1: no more Mr. Fine. Nice Guy.
2: Fine.
1: I'm gonna help you more, Maddie, now.
2: She's jealous.
1: Question 4. Who wrote the musical The Phantom of the Opera? Was it Andrew Lloyd Webber, Julian Lloyd Webber, or Wilfred Hyde White?
2: Wait, hang
1: any,
2: on.
1: Any of them 5. Was it Andrew Lloyd Webber, his sister Julian Lloyd Webber, or Wilfred Hyde White, who may or may not have been relative? How are we doing, Maddie? Favourite contestant. How are you doing? Any you want to help with any of them? Question 5. Which statue has no arms?
2: Christ.
1: Was it Venus and Serena, Venus in Blue Jeans, or Venus de Milo? Which statue by this sculptor, Alexandros of Antioch, he statuified Venus and Serena, Venus in Blue Jeans, or Venus de Milo? Should we go to some music?
0: Let's go for some music, and then on the other side, we'll have the answers. All the listeners are marking their own. Calvin Harris featuring Dua Lipa. One Kiss is All It Takes for them. For Maddie and Phil, they're hoping it's going to be 5 answers, because 5 answers is what it takes to win at this quiz.
1: Yes.
4: Does it? Or is it not just the most the person who gets the most points?
1: Well, it's up to 5. Don't I start having a go at me. You're having a go at him now.
4: I will do anything to defend my honour.
1: Good luck. Good luck, Maddie. Right. Question 1. A.A. Milne's son was called Phil.
2: Chris.
1: Chris.
2: Yeah.
1: Christopher Robin. Because he writted Winnie the Pooh, didn't he?
3: Yes, love Winnie the Pooh.
1: Right, which impressionist... So you're both correct on that one. Which impressionist...
2: One thing, yeah. I think if what? You were a character, you'd be Tigger.
1: Oh, do you think so? Mm. Not Eeyore?
2: No.
1: No?
5: I'm Eeyore.
1: You're Eeyore,
2: no,
1: are you?
2: No, I don't... No, you'd definitely be Tigger.
1: That's or really
2: Shrey
1: annoying.
2: Would be Tigger.
5: Yeah.
1: I want to be Winnie the Pooh.
2: I think...
1: It's my quiz.
2: Fine, you can be Winnie the Pooh. I was going to make Steve Winnie the Pooh.
1: There you go. If he does the quiz, he can be Winnie the Pooh. It's my quiz.
2: I think Maddie would be Piglet.
1: Yes. You'd be a good Piglet.
2: You'd be a good Piglet. Yeah. Anyway, sorry, I've derailed this.
1: Should we finish the quiz?
2: Yeah, go on.
1: Right, so which impressionist painted the water lily pond in 1899? Was it Matisse, Monet or Yarwood?
5: Was it Monet?
1: Monet.
2: I put Matisse.
1: Maddie scores with a Monet.
2: Oh, I knew it was an M.
1: Maddie scores with a Monet. Question three, which city do you associate gondolas? Now, I've been getting some stick for this. So, let's see if we can ride this out all uneventful, like, ready to turn down one of the mics, right? Was it A, Oxford, B, Cambridge, C, Gillingham? Phil?
2: Well.
1: Yes?
2: I know the answer you're looking for is Cambridge.
1: Ready, Shrey? Yes.
2: But you can go punting in Oxford as well.
1: What was your answer?
2: Cambridge. And Oxford. What did you put?
5: Yeah, I put both, but...
2: See? Right, do we both just get a point?
1: Yes.
2: Okay, cool.
1: Fine. Right, question four. Who wrote the Phantom of the Opera musical? Was it Andrew Lloyd Webber, his sister Julian, or Wilfred Hyde White?
5: Was it Wilfred Hyde White?
2: I put Andrew Lloyd Webber.
1: Correct.
5: Yeah.
1: That's a fiendish laugh.
5: I should have.
1: The hooded claw over there has got that right.
2: We're bringing it home.
1: And which Alexandros of Antioch statue has no arms, Phil?
2: Venus
1: de Milo.
5: Yeah.
1: Yeah, Venus de Milo. Yes, correct. So what are the scores, Maddie? What is your score?
5: I got 4 out of 5.
1: And Phil, what did you get?
2: I got 4 out of 5.
1: Oh, good job.
6: We have a tie.
2: Done.
1: I have in my hand a piece of paper. Peace in our time. Right, there are how many countries that begin and end with the letter A? How many countries?
2: Can I think?
1: No. How many countries?
5: 22.
2: 11.
1: Okay, the correct answer is 11.
2: Oh, no!
6: What?
2: Congratulations. Congratulations. Oh,
6: I have never been in a studio where it has been such an animated quiz.
1: That's before. Carnage. She's gone around the room 3 times already.
2: That is astounding.
1: So congratulations to Phil. Hard lines, Maddie. Hard lines. I tried to engineer it for you after she got mean and nasty to me.
6: Phil, how do you feel?
2: I should get a lottery ticket.

0: For everyone here that knows, I have just come back from holiday, which was lovely. It was a fleeting visit to Tenerife, and I decided, being the naturally quite pale person I am, that I would make the most of my 4 days there and try and come back with a lovely sort of Essex orange tan. I'm a fake tan user, I've got to admit, but this was natural in many ways. It was also a tanning oil, which Shrey was devastated to hear about earlier. I don't think you'd actually heard.
1: Just this alien concept that you can apply oil on your body and suddenly get a brand new look. I don't understand this.
0: If my mum is listening, please avert your ears now. It's probably not the best solution to avoid skin cancer. I think I picked up the bottle and I saw SPF and I was like, oh, brilliant. Sun cream, get a tan in one go. SPF 4 is what it said, which I don't know if that really features on the scale of protecting. So I went down to the beach, covered myself in this oil. My friend is really fair, so she didn't really understand. Suitably burnt myself on the first, second and third day. By the fourth, I think my body was so used to it. But that was sort of my fake tan remedy when I was away. So the question I want to put to everyone, this, we've got a strong female team at the decks right now, is have you had like any DIY beauty treatments or other sort of home remedies that have gone well or wrong?
2: Yeah, I think I've come across another quite absurd one where they've been using tan to contour their face, so which gives them like a 2 or 3 weeks of, like, you know, a proper contoured face. So I think that was kind of absurd. And also the whole thing about using henna for freckles or henna for your contour as well. That's kind of a little bit, like, it's kind of weird, you know. So, yeah, that's another DIY, weird DIY that I came across.
0: So, and henna can go so wrong. I say that, like, really tan can't, but it can have some serious reactions. But I'm like sort of a regular tanner anyway, you know, I use sort of the bottle ones, and I do tend to fool people sometimes when I'm not like overdone it, it sort of looks like it would be sort of natural. But with the contouring, is that then fake tan that they're using?
2: Yep, so they're basically using the fake tan sprays and just like, you know, sculpting their face out, and then they have this whole bronze contoured face for like a whole 2 or 3 weeks. And I think they've also been using they've also been using fake tan for freckles, like with henna, but it just ends up being like dots on your face and not really freckles. So I think that's, you know, it obviously depends on how you've mastered the use of fake tan or henna, you know.
0: I guess another one that I've tried that also went terribly wrong was using wax for far too long, just because I thought it would get all the hair out under the skin, and that was extremely painful.

0: ladies and gentlemen who do not know, Kieran actually works for a charity, Mind. So he is very knowledgeable in terms of mental health. And obviously, Radio Harrow, we're all about health, good living, and, you know, well-being. Amen. So we wanted to touch base because, am I correct in saying that this week is
1: Youth Mental Health Week?
0: Yeah.
1: Yes,
0: explain what it is. Go for
1: so
0: it.
1: So Youth Mental Health Week is a week where different charities across the country try and raise as much awareness as possible about youth mental health, because a lot of people would say that, well, I think it's probably categorically true that mental health is discussed a lot more in schools these days and in different youth settings, but there's still a long way to go. So Youth Mental Health Week is an opportunity to try and bring as much attention as possible to the issue of young people's mental health, especially these days with social media and pressure and all this stuff that's going on, and with COVID as well, which impacted young people a lot. So I wanted to give a shout out to the Heads Up charity, which is run with Mind, and they go into schools and they go into different youth settings to just spread the good word about mental health. They work with lots of different people. They work with people with autism and ADHD. They work with people who self-harm. They work in the LGBT community. And yeah, this is a shout out for them because they do brilliant work.
0: That's amazing, because no, you're completely right. Like, this generation, and we'll come on to it in a minute, is very much more, I guess you can use the expression, woke to mental health and speaking about how you feel and your emotions. Whereas I think my generation, and possibly my cultures as well, we stiff up a lip. We don't speak about it. You know, my mum's English, it's very much stiff up a lip. You're British, you know, rubbish happens. You know,
1: yeah.
0: And then my dad's from the Middle East, and it's like, well, you don't talk about the stuff outside these four walls. And so it's very, very different.
1: Stuck a little bit, then, aren't you?
0: Yeah, because it's like, you don't speak about it, and if you do speak about it, you get on with it.
1: See, I think you probably had a similar experience to me, which is that I didn't know what mental health was until after I went to university, like 2021. I had no concept of what any of these things meant. I didn't know it was a real thing.
0: Yeah.
1: So, you know, even though I was struggling for quite a while, it was kind of like, oh, I guess I've just got to plod on. I suppose everyone else feels the same way that I do.
0: Yeah.
1: So, you know, this is what I think is great about what's going on at the minute, because we've got loads of people in schools. We've got loads of charities visiting as many different schools as possible, trying to just be like, you know, hey, if you're having a bad time, then there is actually things that you can do rather than just getting on with it.
0: It's so true. Like, if you break your leg, you don't just carry on walking on your broken leg. You come to a hospital and you repair it. And I think people have realized that obviously your mental health as well as your physical health, it is pretty similar. It's on par. But obviously, we're slightly older.
1: We are indeed. I don't know if you can tell, listeners.
0: Frankie and Oz, you guys are from a younger generation. Mm. What's it like for you growing up in this culture of being aware of mental health and being able to speak about it?
2: Well, growing up in Thailand, where I came from, we don't really speak about it.
0: Mm-hmm.
2: Because, people are more like want you to work and want you to be tough, you know. But coming to England, I get in schools that taught you a lot about mental health,
0: mm-hmm.
2: like growing up and especially throughout high school, because that's when you're most stressed, and we have people coming in, and yeah, I feel very educated.
1: Excellent.
3: Growing up, I had one parent. He was like, no, it's not something we should be talking about. And then one parent who was like, your mental health matters. So I kind of grew up with conflicting emotions, being like, can I talk about it? Can I not talk about it? And then not really understanding much until I got to secondary school. Then obviously coming out to my family,
0: yeah,
3: there were some mixed reactions with that. And then realizing that I'm neurodivergent, there was a lot of it came into play with I don't know how to express my emotions. I grew up with one person telling me one thing and one person telling me the other thing, being scared to be myself and talk about my mental health. And then
0: it's weird for you, but do you feel school was a place where it was spoken about and you...
3: I personally didn't have a great time in secondary school. It was a big course for a lot of my mental health and stress.
0: So charities such as Mind and Heads Up. Is that the correct? Heads Up. So that's vital for people that were like in your position and kind of didn't have that way of processing information and knowing there was an outlet.
3: I don't think it was until last year when I got to college. It wasn't till I turned 16 where I could actually have people in my life that I could turn to that understood how I felt and where I was coming from.
0: And I might be wrong in saying this, but I think that's kind of the same case for everyone. I think when you're growing up and when you're a teenager, you have so many different emotions. You think everyone's so different and everyone acts in a certain way. And if you don't act like this, you're not part of this group. And I think you get to like your later teenage years, like your adolescent ages, and you're like, oh my God, actually I've met people like me, especially when you move into college, because you move into a course that you want to do and you go into an environment that you want to be in. Whereas in school, you're forced to be there, right? It doesn't matter who you're with. Your teachers are your teachers and your peers are your peers. And then when you get older, you're like, no, I'm going to find my people. Exactly. But sometimes the damage is done. So with charities doing the work, that's amazing.
1: And this is what we say, like, you know, about Frankie's experience about not being able to understand stuff. This is why we say there's still work to do.
0: Yeah.
1: There's still people to reach. There's still, you know, a good message to carry out. And I think, you know, building on what you were saying, it's like, I had a similar, well, not a similar experience because it was different in its own way, but similar in terms of mental health in school. That for me carried over into university. So there's, you know, as much as I was around people who were, you know, more my kind of people, I was just so anxious and so like unable to deal with what was going on that I just kind of had the same defense mechanisms I had in school. So it took a good long while for me to really find my people, you know?
3: Yeah.
0: No, definitely. It's needed and I'm glad it's obviously more publicised. So how can people get in contact? How can they find out more information?
1: People can get in contact by going to the Mind in Harrow website, mindinharrow.org.uk. You can volunteer, you can find out about all the events and stuff we're doing, and if you really feel like it, you could donate to us, because I promise it goes to a good cause.

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11: I'm Sarika. You're listening to Radio Harrow. And today we're talking about a campaign called Technicians We Make the Difference, which has been part of the Gatsby Charitable Foundation, which have conducted a survey which found that out of 1,500 14 to 16 year olds in England, they found only 5% know what jobs a technician can do. So here to tell us a bit more is Tyler Terry Wallace, who is a simulation technician at Guy's and St. Thomas's Hospital. Hi, Tyler.
12: Yeah.
11: Thank you so much for joining us. I wanted to start off by asking, because we're talking about technician jobs, and your job title is a simulation technician, which I imagine at parties and wherever, when you say that, everyone's like, oh, that sounds very interesting, but no one really knows what you actually probably do, right? Am I right in saying that?
12: Yeah, so I've been doing this job for 3 years now, and I've not met a single person that when I've said my job, they know what it is. But yeah, I'm a simulation technician, and my job basically involves using human-like mannequins to help train healthcare professionals on pretty much any situation that you could think of. This could be a difficult birthing sequence all the way to a patient having a heart attack. Our mannequins are able to replicate anything that a human body can do.
11: I watched a video about it, and it looks like playing the game Operation, but in life size. Is that kind of accurate?
12: Yeah, so we run like 15-minute scenarios, and my job is to be hidden behind the scenes and just basically deteriorating the patient whenever the participants are doing well, essentially. It makes them think on their feet a bit more as well. But I'm just absolutely fascinated by the technology, and we're only in the early stages of simulation at the moment, so the technology is just only going to get better and better as the years go by.
11: Because I didn't even know that this existed, that there were these life-size mannequins that people were using to train doctors and nurses up. So when you mentioned a few of them, but what kind of life situations can a mannequin actually do? And is it robotics that you mainly do then, really?
12: Well, so I have no input with the actual manufacturing of the mannequins. I'm just the software. So I just change the health observations of the participant. But these can, yeah, like I mentioned, can do anything a human body can do apart from walk, talk, or go number two. But everything else they can do. But yeah, we have mannequins from birthing mannequins that can give birth to three different types of babies, a baby with birthing defects, and then a normal sized baby. Then we have our adult mannequins, full 6'3" adults, 5-year-olds, and geriatric. So we have both elderly man and elderly female.
11: Wow. So you must have actually learned a lot about almost the medical side of things as you went along with programming all of this, right?
12: Yeah, so I've come from admin background. So I started my career in the NHS as a admin apprentice and have just been working my way through the different departments. And it was COVID that actually gave me the opportunity to be a simulation technician, because we knew early doors how detrimental this virus would be. And I was just given the option of either being furloughed or supporting with the simulation team. Once I came over here, I saw the technology and I absolutely fell in love with it.
11: So, because I was going to ask, like, how do you even find out about these jobs, and what sort of qualifications do you need to be a simulation technician, or, you know, get into this kind of field?
12: So for me, apprenticeships. So there are so many, for a simulation technician, as an example, there are so many different options. So even like next year, there'll be something T-levels coming in to help get your foot into the industry. But yeah, mostly apprenticeships and A-levels are

0: pretty much the way forward. And I'm a strong believer of once you're in an organization, it's very easy to move around and find out what other options there are available to you.
1: So that's quite inspiring, actually, because of did you need any specific, like within your T levels or like GCSEs or whatever, do you need any specific subjects or anything to get into this?
0: Particularly. So the main reason why I actually got called over from my admin job was because I'm a strong gamer, and my manager at the time knew that I loved gaming, and he literally put two and two together and was like, "You like gaming, I think you would love it over there." And with the Gatsby Charity Foundation, they've created a technicians gallery at the Science Museum. So I also have a chance to showcase the technology to children and actually get them to change the health observations of the mannequin. And so far I've not had a single student who struggled to do it, because it is so straightforward. The technology is there. All you need to do is just on the application, if you want to change the heart rate to 70, you just put in 70, put tick, and it's changed on the mannequin.
1: That's amazing. I love that it's come from gaming as well. That's quite amazing. But like it just shows, isn't it, that actually it's probably the older generation that probably would struggle more with trying to play around with this, right? But it shows that the skills that you need for these jobs, you probably have them, but just need to unlock that potential.
0: And that's exactly it. So that's why I'm really passionate about this campaign, the Technician We Make a Difference campaign, is because there are so many jobs that go under the radar. And I think there was a t statistic that I think 4% of children only know what a technician is. And then once they were explained what different types of technician roles there are, it then went up to 40 odd percent would want to be a technician. And it's just getting the message out there that there's so many different roles, whether that be even in film or theater, working as a lighting or sound technician, to working outside as an agricultural technician. The possibilities are endless as a technician.
1: And it feels like an industry that is growing. If is that right? Are you seeing more jobs coming up in the sector than before?
0: Yeah, and I'm just even finding out more roles that exist. Just even with the Science Museum and the gallery that they've created there, some of the jobs I didn't even know,
1: Yeah.
0: were a thing.
1: It's very exciting. And what would you say is the best thing about your job?
0: Oh, for me, the technology. I'm absolutely fascinated by it. It's only getting better. So the newer mannequins are starting to use AI and AR, so augmented reality, and that's something I'm really passionate about and cannot wait to get my hands on.
1: So does that mean like you'll put people with virtual reality headsets and a
0: Yeah.
1: mannequin trying to,
0: So with the AR, so this would be our birthing mannequin. So she, as she's given birth, you can put on the goggles and you'll be able to see the position of the baby inside the mother's womb. And it's just things like that, which, yeah, it's
1: quite
0: slowly getting
1: terrifying,
0: there.
1: but also quite
0: It's
1: interesting.
0: absolutely fascinating. And even the newer models are starting to bring out, like, they can sweat, they can cry real tears, bleed. Yeah, it's only going
1: Wow.
0: to add to the learning of the participants and ultimately save lives in the future.
1: Yeah, absolutely. And do you know what your next steps are from this role as well? Like, what do you want to do next?
0: I have absolutely no idea. I'm really happy in my job at the moment, where I'm like the walking cliche that if you enjoy what you're doing, you're not actually working. So at the moment, I just love being a simulation technician. Maybe I can move up to be a senior simulation technician, but at the moment I'm really just loving it.
1: So nice to hear someone that really enjoys their job, and it's really fascinating hearing about your line of work as well, because I think we need to talk more about like almost hidden jobs really that make a big difference that not many people know about. So finally, where can people go to find out more about these technical careers and what jobs are out there?
0: So the go-to website would be www.technicians.org.uk. On that website, there's over 100 jobs in every sector you can think of. And for the students out there, there's also a little quiz that you can do, which it will actually pair you up with your dream job. And then on that page, you're able to find out all the information on what qualifications you need and how you can apply for a job.
1: Perfect. I think I might go on that website and match my career myself.
0: Yeah, it's good. I've done the tests multiple times. I'll never become a simulation technician.
1: Really?
0: It always tells me to be a game developer.
1: Well, yeah. Maybe the next step,
0: yeah, I know.
1: Right?
0: Yeah.
1: Perfect. Thank you so much, Tyler. Really appreciate your time.
0: My pleasure. Thank you for having me.
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3: Let's go around and introduce us to you in the studio. Hi, I'm Shrey.
4: I'm Steve.
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6: I'm Jin.
3: And in the background, we've got Fran, Lee, and James. And joining us today in the studio, returning to Radio Harrow after, well, you're our first volunteer. You're the only one who founded this place. It's Marty Rose, everyone.
4: Thank you. Marty, welcome.
7: Thank you very much. Thank you. It's lovely to be back here.
4: It's great to have you.
7: It's been about 100 years since I was last here. But
4: I was going to say, we played Brown Sugar from the Rolling Stones because that came out in 1971. And of course, 1971 was the year that Radio Northwick Park was founded. Was it? I was wondered, first of all, what got you into radio in the first place?
7: Well, I was part of Jive's Jewish Youth Voluntary Service. We had several radio stations in the area. And I went to Edward General first.
4: Yeah,
7: I was very interested in radio. I loved the park radio stations. And my cousin told me there's a radio station at Edward General Hospital, so I decided to go there. So from having no friends at all, I had about 30 in the first 2 hours, you know, which is great. So I did that for a while and then worked at, we went up to Harrow Cottage Hospital, if any of you remember that, up at Roxworth Hill.
4: I know that.
7: Ran that for 3 or 4 years, and then we heard that Northwick Park was being built here at, down here on the Watford Road, and we negotiated with the powers that be, and through our work that we did at Harrow and Edgware, we managed to secure this station, and the trustees were very kind and built the studios for us.
4: Terrific. And are they in the studios now? This is the same location?
7: Exactly the same location. The walls are down, but... Yeah. Where we had right across, but it's roughly the same, and I've got a lot of memories here from a long time ago. And I met my wife down there as well, so, you know.
4: She was a volunteer as well, was she?
7: She was a volunteer for one day, yeah.
4: Fantastic.
7: And then she decided to, you know.
4: And back in 71 onwards, was it a request show? What was the kind of the format?
7: The format was mostly local, a lot of local news. We used to go out and interview people in the local news. I used to go through the local paper, find any stories that I thought were interesting, and then went out and find out where they were and went out and interviewed them, put that out. We had a couple of, like, a bingo each evening. We gave away prizes, mystery challenge. We did request shows. And we had guests coming down. We had star interviews, which we pre-recorded.
4: Brilliant.
7: Live shows from the wards.
4: And were people able to ring into the studio at that
7: point? They could ring in. We actually had patients who were allowed to come down, believe it or not.
4: That's amazing.
7: That's the sort of walking wounded sort of thing.
4: Yeah, of course.
7: And, you know, it was great fun. Pioneering stuff, because the equipment that we had wasn't quite as nice as it is here, you know.
4: Yeah.
7: There was mixers being opened up and, you know, wires being soldered together while we were on the air.
3: This was just one of the stories. So Marty and I, we were fortunate enough to have a chat before the show tonight. And you told me a story which makes me chuckle inside, of doing a radio show, playing a song, and while that song was playing and while you were doing a live radio show, someone taking the mixer apart. Tinkering on the inside.
7: Yeah, this was up at Radio Harrow, the old Radio Harrow at Harrow. We had a very, very small little mixer unit that was built by our technical guys. And it used to play up a bit because we didn't have a permanent studio. We had to set all the equipment up. So it was when you're unplugging things and moving things about every Sunday morning, things tend to get loose. So literally, to keep the studio, the station going, they were opening up the front of the mixer, doing bits of soldering and all sorts of things, you know. And event. But it all went through and it went carried on. We had 4 years of that. And then when we had to close at Harrow Cottage Hospital, we set up a landline. So we broadcast from the studios here directly to Harrow. So we were running two radio stations, as it were. It was Radio Northwick and Radio Harrow.
5: Wow.
6: Amazing.
7: And we had about 200 people on the mailing list. So quite a bit of, quite a, you know, a lot of interest.
6: That's a great following.
3: Yeah, it's incredible because, like, for us here right now, the radio station is a massive part of our lives. It's something we look forward to playing a small part in every single week, and it's a constant in our lives. How does it feel for you to take a step back and then all these years later see your baby kind of just flourishing?
7: Well, I've been sort of coming backwards and forwards over the last few years since I actually sort of finally cut my ties with Radio Northwick and then Radio Harrow, but I've been coming back for meetings and things and following it through, and a lot of our ex-members are still very, very good friends of mine, and often ask me, you know, what's going on, Marty, with the radio station. I don't know. I said, I haven't been down for years, so I thought I'd better come down and find out what's going on.
4: Come down and see what we're up to.
7: Yeah. It always reminds me when I hear the music in the corridor upstairs.
4: Yes.
7: Broadcasting from the loudspeaker when I've unfortunately had to come to hospital for other reasons.
5: Mm. Yeah.
6: Oh. Yeah.
4: I'm just thinking back in the day when you first started, once again, you know, back that time it was all vinyl, I'm sure. Where did you get your vinyl from? Did you just acquire it and then store it at the station?
7: When I came in to Radio Edgware, they already had a record library.
4: Okay.
7: Being stored at one of the members' houses.
4: Yeah.
7: And we used that for all three stations.
4: Right.
7: And then when we had this permanent studio here, we brought the record library in here
4: and stored it.
7: There were shelves behind here and we had them all there, you know.
4: Yeah.
6: And where are they?
7: Where are they?
6: Yeah.
7: That's what I asked the question. Where is the record library?
4: Yes.
7: We had 78s, 45s, LPs, all sorts of things, you know.
4: Yeah, when we did the studio.
7: Jim Reeves.
4: Yeah, absolutely. I think it was 2015 when we got the studios redone.
3: Yeah, April 2015 was when this incarnation of Radio Harrow officially...
4: And I do remember their boxes and boxes of vinyl and the powers that be at the time saying, anybody want this? And, you know, if we knew then what we know now about the value of vinyl and how vinyl has made a comeback, then, you know, people would have snapped it up.
3: Was this a meeting in the lecture theatre where, amongst the things that were being given away, someone won a Ronnie a mascot costume? Was this the same meeting?
4: Yeah, it was the Ronnie the Radio mascot costume as well.
3: Elliot, if you're listening, I hope that costume's there, still there.
4: Yeah.
3: What would you say is, like, your proudest moment as a founder of a community and a hospital radio station? Is there one that stands out?
7: Just bringing all the members in and seeing them all go on to do other stuff in radio and television, you know.
4: Yeah.
7: But we were all about patient participation. That's what we thought hospital radio was all about. So all our programs were integrated into that, whether it was local news, request shows, competitions. It was all that sort of patient. We didn't want to, the patients could hear Radio 2, the records, you know, music all the time. We wanted to have something different.
4: Yeah.
7: You know, and we were. And, you know, we got quite a reputation. I remember the day when the Queen opened the hospital, 1971, and we were there on that day. So, you know, a lot of memories.
4: Did you do outside broadcasts as well? Were you ever asked to do those?
7: Yeah, we did. They did all outside broadcasts
4: in
7: various different places. And we did live shows from the wards. I don't know how they did that, but we did live shows from the wards.
4: Yeah.
6: Is there still a radio station in Edgware? And
7: no, Edgware General. It was in the maternity car park. in a hut that was smaller than my shed at the back of my garden. but that closed down and then the radio station closed down, and we had to close Harrow Cottage Hospital. Well, Harrow Cottage Hospital closed.
3: Well, you'll be thrilled to know that this very radio show has a history of doing outside broadcasts from car parks.
7: Really?
3: It does.
4: We do, particularly weather forecasts.
3: Yes. Yeah, we also do a shipping forecast on this show for the landlocked region of Harrow.
7: Oh, right. Well, I hope we don't have any snow forecast. I don't want any snow in this area.
4: Absolutely. Good stuff.
3: So we've got some music now?
4: We have.
3: We've got, I'm sure you probably said this when...
4: Marty went out and, as you said, Marty, you got some great interviews with stars, and one of them was, I think, one of your favourites, certainly one of my favourites, was Karen Carpenter.
7: That was a scoop, that was. I mean, we could interview a lot of personalities at Radio 1, as it was in those days, and going to interview various personalities who were on in the London theatres.
4: Yeah.
7: That was quite a good thing for it. But when I heard that Karen Carpenter was performing live in London, I actually went backstage at the Palladium, spoke to her roadie, and they said, well, we're not doing any interviews, but because it's hospital radio and because you're doing, you know, cheering up patients and people in the local area, Karen said she'd do it. So we did it.
4: What a coup.
3: Would you like to introduce this on Radio Harrow? It's called We've Only Just Begun.
7: We've Only Just Begun, and it's the lovely Karen Carpenter.
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7: I think that's what we've been told to say. 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
6: And what? It's Sam Joseph. And we're
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6: comedians who like seem to harrow for the barren desert of lacking laughter. 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
7: It's absolutely free to come in when we have 10 comedians every 2 weeks who are up and coming in the London and surrounding areas of the comedy scene. 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We do advise that you come early to avoid disappointment.
6: Yeah. 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And, you know, come up and we're in the function room above the Junction, and it's great fun. It's great fun. Please come and enjoy it because, you know, where else are these comedians going to get therapy?
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2: You probably think you're pretty good at multitasking behind the wheel. 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
6: Hello, good evening, and welcome to Rocking Out the Park. I'm Jane. And tonight we've got a great show lined up for you. Where one of the things we're going to be doing in the show is celebrating 8 decades of rock. But before we do that, I want to kick off with a request. And it relates to this weekend. It was a very big weekend for Harrow. One of our local football teams, Wilton FC, got through to the final of the FA Trophy, which was played at Wembley yesterday. Sadly, they didn't win. They lost on penalties. What a horrible way to go out, because it was evenly matched throughout and it was a great match. And so this track is a request from a Stones fan, Nick. And so this is for Wealdstone Football Club, the Stones, the fans, the Stones fans. And this is a song by, guess what, the Stones. You can't always get what you want.

So that's the Stones, and you can't always get what you want for Wealdstone Football Club and their fans. And well done, Wealdstone, for reaching the final of the FA Trophy. That's no mean feat in itself. And for playing such brilliant football, thoroughly enjoyable. And so sorry you, in the end, went out on the lottery. That are penalties. That is just so unlucky. Okay, anyway, and also, last thing for the Stones, look forward to watching you play next season. Moving on now, we're going to do a celebration of 8 decades, that's 70 years, of rock music. So I'm going to start way back in the beginning, where it all began, one of the early pioneers of what we now call rock. In those days, it was called rock and roll. And this record is one that I remember playing, one of the first records I remember putting on a turntable. I must have been about 4 or 5. I couldn't have been much older than that. And it was on a 78. And these were records that they were halfway the size between a small vinyl and a vinyl album. And they were made out of shellac, and they played at 78 revolutions per minute. They were very brittle. They broke very easily. So we had this record. It belonged to my mum's sister, who was a teenager at the time. And so here he is, Elvis Presley and Hound Dog. You-

Fabulous. That's Hound Dog by Elvis Presley. In those days, it was called rock and roll. It probably would still be classified as rock and roll, but you can hear in it the early beginnings of what has evolved and what we now call rock. So moving into the next decade then, this is the 1960s, and this is from 1960. It's Johnny Kidd and the Pirates.

That Shaking All Over by Johnny Kidd and the Pirates, and that charted at number one in the UK, and it was actually written by Johnny Kidd way back in 1960. Okay, moving into the 70s now. That was, amongst other things, we had lots of glam rock. Now, this particular band started off as a kind of a folk type song, and the likes of DJs John Peel, who used to play kind of left field type of music, would play a lot of their early stuff. And then they changed their name from Tyrannosaurus Rex, which was their original name, to T-Rex, and moved away from the sort of folk alternative left field type sounds into more mainstream, what was then glam rock. And apparently Mark Bolan, who frontman, was great friends with John Peel, and they fell out over this song, allegedly. This is what it says online anyway, because John Peel said online on air that he didn't kind of really like the track. And it was many years, apparently, and not long before Mark Bolan's death that they actually spoke again. So here it is then, another classic rock track, Get It On.

That's Get It On by the very fabulous T-Rex. And you are rocking out the park with Jane, and we are celebrating 88 decades, 70 years of rock music. So that was the 70s just done. So now we're stepping into the 80s. So our little example of an 80s rock song, it's AC/DC.

That's AC/DC and Back in Black. And that was written as a tribute to their previous frontman, the late Bon Scott. Now moving on to the 90s. Of course, this next band epitomised the 90s in many ways, not just their music, but also the fashions if I say bucket hats and parkas, you're going to know who it is. It is, of course, Oasis.

That's Oasis and Wonderwall, and what a classic track that is. And apparently, at around October 2020, it became the first song to hit 1 billion streams on Spotify, although other streaming platforms are, of course, available, and I'm sure there have been many other songs since that have hit that number. Okay, moving on now to the 2000s, sometimes called the Nowties or the Noughties. And this band really hit the mainstream then. This is one of their early singles, and what an entrance.

0: 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They are probably my favourite live band.
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0: And you are listening to Jane. We're rocking it out the park. And this week we are celebrating 8 decades of rock music. And we are now up to the 2010s. So I thought I'd change the tempo a bit for this one and say, let's take a little chill pill, have a little relax. So sit down, put your feet up, pour yourself a brew or a glass of whatever you fancy. And we're going to have a nice little relax now. This song, it's a very sad, poignant breakup song. So have some tissues handy as well if you need them. This is Opposite by Biffy Clyro.

That's Opposite by Biffy Clyro, and we are celebrating 8 decades of rock, and we've now got up to date, and we're in the current decade, the 2020s, and so we're going to play a band which is very much of this decade, and it's Nothing But Thieves, and Oh No, She Said What.

That was nothing but thieves. And oh no, he said, well, I hope you've enjoyed this little wander through the last 8 decades of rock. So coming up next then, was a classic track by David Bowie. So we've done the decades now, so we're moving on. And this track is from his 1972 classic album, Hunky Dory. And it's a song he wrote for his then baby son, Duncan Jones. So here it is, Kooks.

That's Kooks by David Bowie. Sorry, I think I said it was from the 1972 album Hunky Dory. Hunky Dory is 1971. I was 1 year out. Sorry about that. And anyway, so Kooks, that song, is how the next band got their name. They were inspired directly by that song. So here it is, the Kooks.

That's Oola by the Kooks, and they took their band name directly from that previous David Bowie song, Kooks. Okay, so we're now going to play a band that I nearly saw last year. They were due to play at Hyde Park, and the gig got cancelled. The whole thing got cancelled. So I've still never seen them, and they're a real old favourite of mine. So here they are, the Doobie Brothers, and their track, China Grove.

Yeah, that's the Doobie Brothers and China Grove. Now it's coming up to that time in the evening where we've only got time for one more song, and I'm going to, before we do that, I do the parish notices. Now this week in the studio, we've got a nice shiny new yellow laminated card with all the details all nicely typed. And it's kind of got Jane, don't mess it up this week, written all over it. So I shall do my best to get it right. So first of all, if you want to contact us on social media, you can find us on X, Instagram and Blue Sky at Radio Harrow. You can find us on Facebook at facebook.com/Radio Harrow. 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And on the listen live just plays what's playing at that time. On listen again, there's a drop down menu and all the shows are listed alphabetically. So go and have a browse, have a play around, and have a little listen to all the various things we've got on offer. Okay, I think I got through that. Okay, well done, Jane. Now, I hope you've enjoyed the show. I've had an absolute great time. Thank you so much for listening. I hope you'll join me again next week for more Rocking It Out the Park. So to play us out tonight, it is the very lovely Mr. George Michael.

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2: Welcome, welcome, welcome to Monday's Harrow Today.
3: Yeah.
2: And we've got with us today the lovely...
3: Simon.
2: And we've got a new person with us.
4: Hi, I'm Shadia.
2: Welcome, Shadia.
3: Welcome, Shadia.
2: And we've got, as usual, we've got Ollie, who's engineering for us.
5: Hello.
2: As well as presenting. And me, Bridget. So we're looking forward to a good show.
3: What are we going to talk about today, Bridget?
2: Lots to talk about today. So we're going to talk about looking to the future. We're going to talk about what day it is. It's International Museum Day today, Flag Day.
3: A bit about museums that we've liked going to over the years.
2: Yes, I've got particular favourites.
3: We're going to talk a little bit about No Mow the Lawn Day.
2: Yeah, one of my favourite days. And I'll tell you why later. No Mow Lawn Day. Try and say that quickly.
3: No Mow Lawn Day.
2: Say it quickly.
5: No Mow Lawn Day.
2: Excellent. And we're in a good mood at the moment, aren't we, Ollie? Why?
5: Because a certain team is playing and they're currently winning.
2: Yes!
3: Woo! So we're going to be talking all things football. Obviously, it's pretty important at the moment.
2: I think so.
3: Premier League. Yeah. What's going to happen in the Premier League? Maybe we'll touch upon the World Cup a bit. Start talking a bit about the World Cup.
2: Yeah.
5: And maybe a bit of Champions League as well.
3: Bit of Champions League as well. Yeah.
2: Who's been relegated? Some people.
5: Hopefully not.
2: Sore point.
5: Hopefully not a certain team, and hopefully a certain team will get relegated. Yeah. Probably, obviously.
3: Yeah. We'll talk. We're going to cover all the relegation, all the title. Then we're going to be talking about Eurovision.
2: Eurovision. That was. Did anyone have a Eurovision party this weekend or know of? I know somebody, one of my colleagues, had a massive Eurovision party.
3: Yeah.
2: And they had all the flags, all the food, everybody
3: cool
2: was around. And then another colleague, her daughter went for a sleepover and the mum had organised a little Eurovision.
3: Oh, it's getting more popular, isn't it, to have
2: it
3: a party?
2: Is, yeah.
3: I had a nice, we'll talk about it, but I had a nice meal.
2: Yeah,
3: that I made.
2: Ooh, so a Eurovision meal.
3: A Eurovision meal, which wasn't very European. and then we're going to be talking about AI on the internet, which I think a lot of people are starting to talk about now, and what they can trust and what they can't trust. And
2: it's a big part
3: seeing.
2: Of life, isn't it?
3: It is a big part of life, I think we need to be careful with AI and
2: very
3: what we're
2: scary.
3: Looking at, and make sure we're looking at the
2: Questioning
3: what we

0: This is Radio Harrow.
1: That really reminds me of summer. That's such a summer feel for me. Yeah.
2: Johnny, you said it was like the World Cup. Like, it is a bit of like a football-y song almost, isn't it?
3: I did say that.
2: Yeah.
1: It's a feel-good song, that one,
2: really,
1: isn't it?
2: Really feel-good song.
1: I think most Stevie Wonder songs are feel-good. You know, even some of the slower, more sort of poignant ones are, you know. But I always feel good when I've listened to Stevie Wonder.
3: I think it came from the album... I could be wrong. Songs in the Key of Life. So I'm like,
1: I think you are a very great album.
2: Yeah.
3: One of my favourites.
1: I don't think there's anything that Stevie Wonder's ever done that I don't like.
2: Yeah. He's just got incredible musicianship. He's just incredible.
1: You know.
2: Yeah. I really regret not going to see him when he performed in London last year, actually. Yeah. I could have gone to see him.
1: Yeah.
2: We're going to be talking about International Museum Day.
1: Yes. So favourite museums. Actually, I said Science Museum. No, I think the London... Is it London Museum? The one that's in the city of London. Yeah.
2: That is cool in there.
1: It is really cool. And they've got that big... They've got the...
2: The
1: carriage in there.
2: The Lord Mayor.
1: Yeah. Amazing.
2: That is amazing.
1: I do like it. And it's sort of... in the hood for me, because it's Barbican and it's just down the road from where I went to school.
2: Oh, okay.
1: Yeah, so I've got a lot of connections with North East London. And

0: round the corner from the old St Bartholomew's Hospital.
1: Yeah.
0: I was there. I was stuck in there for 6 weeks with with a fractured leg. And it was like something out of a film set, honestly. You know, all rigged up with all the weights and everything on
1: God, the end. How old were you, Bridget?
0: I was 12.
1: Oh, God.
0: And I really, it was a really bad fracture. So it had to be set, pulled, the bones had to be pulled straight and reset and everything. So
1: detraction.
0: It wasn't very nice.
1: Oh, dear.
0: Yeah.
1: Well, that's a great music. My favourite museum, I think, is probably either Tate Britain or the Museum of the Home.
0: Oh,
1: which is really cool. Museum, that used to be called the Jeffrey Museum.
0: Oh, that's
1: they renamed it for a number of reasons.
0: Jeffrey Museum, is it in
1: Hoxton?
0: Okay, yeah. I was going to say Bethnal Green.
1: Yeah, Bethnal Green. Yeah, that area. It's amazing, actually. They've redone that. It's really cool in there. I really recommend it. And you go through and you learn about what people do in their homes, what their home means to them.
0: Yeah.
1: And it's very interesting.
0: Wow. I might go. I do enjoy going to museums, and I like those immersive ones that you go to, and you really get involved, don't you? You feel like you really lived a lot of the stuff that you're looking at.
1: Yeah.
0: And I went to a fantastic museum in Belfast. It was for the ship. What was that famous film?
1: Titanic.
0: The Titanic. So it's set off from Belfast. That's where it was built.
1: Yeah.
0: And I went to the museum and it was really immersive. So you got really involved in the people's lives that had, that worked on there, that had built the ship. Stories about people that perished, unfortunately, and you just come out feeling really...
1: Oh, that sounds great.
0: Yeah, and I do like... And there's another one that I've been... I mean, it's not a UK, neither of those... Well, this one's not a UK one, but it's in Washington, and it's the African-American Museum, and as you're walking towards it, it's shaped like a huge... ships, so it sort of reminds you of the slave ships.
2: Yeah.
1: Okay. Yeah.
0: And you're sort of walking towards it, thinking, but you really get immersed in that, and you do come out. I think you need two or three visits.
1: The museums in America are massive, aren't
0: they? They are. You walk.
1: I mean, they're huge.
0: You walk for miles, literally.
1: Yeah. I mean, that, in New York, it's like it's hard work.
0: It is hard work, and I think a lot of them you can't just do it in one visit. You need. I would say at least two visits, but I would say three to really get into everything. Yeah.
2: I would say my favourite museums would be obviously the National History Museum.
1: Mm. Okay.
2: Because I like to see dinosaur bones. I couldn't find, I think it was the pterodactyls. I thought they would be there, but I couldn't find them.
0: Didn't they used to be
1: flying?
0: They used to be above you.
2: I went a couple years ago and I just looked up and there was nothing there but ceiling. Yeah, so...
0: in the ceiling?
2: I was like, are they behind something? But no. I saw the T-Rex, which was huge.
1: Yeah.
0: Is it the one that, as you go in, is that the very first one that...
2: I think we went in, like, the wrong door because when we went in, it was kind of the space section.
0: Oh, right.
2: So it was a long walk until we got to what I actually wanted to see.
0: Okay.
2: But it was good. And I think I saw... Was it Stegosaurus? The really big ones. But they weren't actually as big as I thought they'd be.
0: Really?
2: They weren't, no. Oh. They maybe had the babies out.
1: So maybe. You can see that those dinosaurs in central London. I mean, it's just amazing, I think.
0: Yeah.
1: The museums are just incredible in London. And the most of them are free.
0: Mm.
1: That's a great thing, because they aren't free when you go abroad. You have to pay to get
0: in. You do have to pay. I'm surprised, actually, because I think soon they are going to have to...
2: But they're really strict about those tickets. If you don't have a ticket, you're not being let in.
0: Oh, really? Whereas before, you used to just wander straight in, didn't you?
1: Yes, you have to book online now, do you? Yeah. Okay. I think they got so busy, some of them. Like Natural History Museum, I remember going, and literally they were queuing. It took like an hour to get in. So maybe that's sensible to go for the online approach, I think. What about you, Ol?
3: A couple of my favourite museums. The first one is the RAF Museum in Hendon.
0: Isn't it? Yeah. I do. Yeah, my background, because of the airline, I love that, and I just love anything. John,
1: you said you went with on a school visit there.
2: Yeah, I think it was year three, year four. Okay. I went there, and I feel like I would have had more fun now, but back then I was just like running around as a kid. But they did what you were saying about the immersive museums. Yeah. It was like kind of like that, where they had these types of planes where you could like sit in it and go and fly it.
3: And I mean, one of them, go into this plane called the Sunderland Flying Boat, and you can like walk through it, which is quite good.
1: Yeah. That's really good.
3: I love a movie with the Portsmouth Historical Docklands. So I've been on HMS Victory, HMS Warrior. You can go inside and have a look at the wreck of the.
1: I've got a friend who loves going there with his kids on. Really enjoys that. Is it a really good one?
3: Yeah. You can go on HMS Victory and HMS Victoria and
2: what are the HMSs?
3: So the big warships. So the HMS Victory was Lord Nelson's ship.
0: It's amazing how they sort of restore all these ancient
3: when I went, I think it was last year around September time, they were restoring, revamping HMS from Victory. So they were, I think, just giving it a restoration sort of thing.
2: Yeah.
0: Wow. Cool. Actually, Shadia, you mentioned dinosaurs. We've got dinosaurs of our own in Harrow. Do you know that?
1: No.
0: Do you know where they are?
1: Where are they?
2: Show me. Involve me.
0: At the Roger Bannister Fields.
2: I'll be there tonight.
0: They're not as big as at the Natural History Museum, but
3: the mini golf.
0: Yeah.
2: Oh, the mini golf.
0: They've got the dinosaurs at the beginning, right at the front. So
1: where's that, Bridget?
0: Just as you're going up past Hatch End, going up towards Stanmore. Yeah.
1: Okay.
0: Yeah.
1: Oh, I'll have a keep on going.
0: Yeah. Roger Bannister. Hmm. Didn't you used to run there before?
1: No.
0: You didn't jog there, or they didn't make you do the running and the sports days.
2: Did you guys go to, what's it called again? Henry VIII's castle?
0: No.
2: School? Oh, okay. I thought it was like a school trip that everyone did. When you're talking about restoration, they like
3: Hampton Court. Is that Hampton Court?
2: It's been a few years. I went in early primary school.
0: Oh, did you? I went where we sent all his wives in the end, Tower Bridge.
2: Oh, no.
1: Yeah.
0: Off with your head. I love Tower Bridge.
2: Does Tower Bridge and, was it the Tower of London?
1: Does
2: that count as a museum?
1: Well, I think that counts.
0: It does, because you can go and you see the big features.
1: Got the crown jewels.
0: Yeah, and you can go and visit the beefeaters and all the is it not crows, what are the big
1: ravens?
0: The ravens are there, because what's that folklore that they say, if the ravens are no longer there, then Tower Bridge is going to fall
1: down.
0: But it's so many people were
1: it's incredibly
0: beheaded
1: popular.
0: There's
1: so many people there go visit.
0: Have you ever been driving and they've raised the bridge?
1: No.
0: Yeah, I've had that a couple of times.
1: No.
2: While you're on
0: Tower
2: it?
0: Tower Bridge. Well, it stops. You have to stop. You have to stop either side and wait.
1: It's so nice driving across Tower Bridge.
0: It is, isn't it? So or even cool. walking.
1: Even walking, yeah.
0: Yeah. Amazing. So one minute you're in East London, the next minute you're in South East London.
1: Yeah.
0: When you've walked over, yeah.
1: Yeah, it's lovely.
0: I do like Tower Bridge. I think it is one of my favourite bridges, actually.
1: Mm. We're going to be talking a bit about fascination of plants and no-mow lawn day. Now, what is no-mow lawn day?
2: I'm excited.
0: So, apparently, in May, you are not supposed to mow your lawn. And this is to give insects, my totem is bumblebees, as you know. So I love bumblebees. It's to give insects like bumblebees, ladybirds, butterflies, a chance to, flourish.
1: Yeah.
0: Because if there's nothing there, including weeds, they've got nowhere to go.
1: Yeah.
0: And a lot of the little flowers, they pollinate or they get pollen, if it's not there, there's nothing for them.
1: Yeah.
0: So I'd done half of my lawn And I thought, I'll do the next day. And then they, I heard on the radio, on the news actually, no mow May. So no, half of my garden is mown and the rest is, it's not completely wild because I did cut some of the weeds down.
1: Do you see it more? Like in central London, you see some of the verges, they just don't mow them anymore.
0: Yeah.
1: They're just growing wild.
0: Yeah.
1: So many insects there.
0: Yeah. I hate to see a garden where it's just flat and there's nothing.
1: Yeah,
0: no flowers, fake. Nothing, no grass.
1: Artificial.
0: Yeah, and it's just
2: astroturf.
1: Yeah. That's depressing, isn't it?
0: That's really boring.
1: Yeah.
0: So I left the borders, so they've got a bit of grass and a bit of weed and cool. some wildflowers.
1: You're doing your bit.
0: Yeah, I'm doing my bit for wild for nature.
3: I think the term is it wilding?
0: Is it wilding?
3: We wilding.
1: Okay, yeah.
0: We're rewilding.
1: Yeah, we need to do that.
0: We need more nature. Everything's just so hygienic and clinical, isn't it?
1: Mm.
0: All these lovely apartment buildings going up. There's no green. Well, we're really lucky, actually, in London and the surrounding areas. We've got a lot of greenery, haven't we? And
1: yeah, I always think London's a very green city. When I wander around it compared to like New York or something or you know, a lot of European cities, we do have a lot of parkland.
0: We are so lucky. North London is amazing. I mean, where I grew up, it did used to be called Archway. It's now Lower Highgate. So I grew up in Lower Highgate.
1: Okay.
0: So we've got Dartmouth Park Hill, we've got Whittington Park,
1: Hampstead Heath,
0: you can walk through.
2: Finchley.
0: Yeah.
1: Mm-hmm.
0: Finsbury Park, we've got Muswell Hill.
2: All the
1: where we are in Harrow, we've got loads of parks.
0: We have, yeah.
1: You know, we've got Kenton,
0: yeah.
1: We've got...
0: we've even got Harrow Recreation.
1: Ocean Ground, yeah. We've got all of the greenland up near Pinner.
0: Yeah.
1: Where if you go for a lovely walk, you can walk through there. It's like you can see the cows.
0: Yeah.
1: We've got a farm.
0: We've got woodlands. I can trot through.
1: Yeah.
3: I mean, it was only just the other, because near my house, there's like some fields, like a few fields near my house. And you walk through it's like anyway, like you go through it. It's like right next to like, you know, where the golf is.
0: Oh yeah. Yeah.
3: And you like go through there and you can walk through these fields and you can walk right up to the top.
0: Mm. Yeah, we're lucky. I'm Bentley Priory's near us. We can walk through there.
1: Yeah.
0: We've got two working farms actually.
1: Okay.
0: We've got the woodlands and there's donkeys and deer and cows and all sorts in there. So actually we are very, very lucky.
1: Yeah, we are lucky, yeah.
0: Very.
1: Well,
0: okey-doke.
1: Don't mow your lawns, listeners.
2: No.
0: Do not mow your lawns. Don't make it an excuse to have it like 7 foot tall and of weeds. But some wildflowers, a bit of grass, a few weeds, because apparently we do need the weeds as well. And so I'm going to leave that for now and then maybe do... just a little bit. I'll just level it down and then leave it for winter because winter deals with it anyway, doesn't it?
1: Yeah, it doesn't tend to grow much, does it?
0: It doesn't. Yeah, so there we go. That's no mow May.
1: Okay. And we're going to move on to our next song.
3: Yes.
1: Which is Wave Your Flag by Khan.

0: Yeah, welcome. Did that put you in the mood for football?
1: Absolutely, legit.
0: It's a great one, isn't it? Great
1: Yeah.
0: one.
2: Yeah.
0: So, and that's quite a few years old. So it doesn't seem.
2: Yeah.
0: 2010, you were saying.
2: 2010s, yeah.
0: Mm.
2: Because I remember they used to make us sing it like every day in primary school. I thought everyone knew the song, but maybe
0: Yeah.
2: it was just me.
0: Oh, you went to a very forward-thinking school.
2: No, I went to school in Stonebridge.
0: Oh.
2: So, yeah.
0: Oh, wow. Wow.
1: That's cool.
0: Excellent.
1: But yeah, we need to talk about football then. And we're going to talk a bit about the Premier League and the World Cup and a bit about the
2: Ooh.
1: Champions League as well, possibly. So, what's going on in the football? A crucial football match is happening right now.
3: Arsenal v Burnley Company 1-0 to Arsenal at the moment.
1: Okay, and what happens if Arsenal win that game?
3: They'll be in a very good position, I say. Very
1: okay.
3: good. And about just a bit of an update. Havertz committed a foul. VAR checked it to see if it was a red card. VAR cleared it, so and it was not a red card. It was a yellow card.
2: Do you agree with that decision?
3: I do.
0: Yeah, of course you do.
1: How long is there to go in that game?
3: Around 20 plus added time minutes ish.
1: Right, okay. So, way to go, yeah.
3: Yes,
1: but way to go, yeah. Well, we'll be keeping an eye on that. Maybe we'll give an update at the end of the show.
3: And other game at the moment? Is there any other game today?
1: No, I don't think so. We need to mention Wealdstone,
3: yes.
1: who unfortunately lost on penalties yesterday at Wembley. Harrow and Wealdstone, or Wealdstone FC, they're called. But, yeah, a bit unfortunate that they didn't go on to win the FA Trophy yesterday. But
0: I didn't realise that they were at Wembley.
1: Yeah, they were. A lot of people were out watching that from Harrow. I've seen lots of people coming back on the train. And
0: wow.
1: Yeah.
3: Another game at Wembley on Saturday was the FA Cup final, Chelsea v City.
1: And what happened in that game, Ol?
3: It was currently it ended 1-0 to City with the eighth goal from Semenyo.
1: Yeah. That was a good goal, wasn't it?
3: It was.
1: Yeah, I enjoyed watching that game.
3: But I do think it's a pretty controversial decision in that game. But I think Chelsea would have got, I think they should have got maybe one or two release penalties in that game.
1: There was a lot of close decisions, wasn't there, in that game?
3: And there was also games. Let's say quite a few games. Well, there was a game on Friday. Aston Villa v Liverpool. A game in 4-2 to Aston Villa.
1: Yeah.
3: And several games. Man United won 4-3-2 against Nottingham Forest. Newcastle 1-3-1 against West Ham.
1: It's looking very difficult for West Ham now from here on in, I think.
0: What are your thoughts on that?
1: I think statistically it's like 90% chance we're going down. So,
3: but
1: Tottenham,
2: but you can't think
1: tomorrow.
2: Like that.
1: I know, you've got to live in hope, but I think even the hope is now fading completely.
3: But
1: it's really going. Wait.
0: And for Simon to say that,
1: that's true. I'm an optimist, and the hope's going. But look, if we go down to the Championship, it's not so bad.
3: But if Chelsea beat Tottenham, and Tottenham lose their last game against, and their last game is against
1: Everton.
3: Everton. Which, I mean, Everton, they're not an easy side, so.
1: I mean, it could happen, but yeah. I just think statistically, it's highly unlikely.
3: And you got Leeds.
1: At home, yeah, we should beat Leeds at home. You'd hope so, but all I hope is that we go into the Leeds game with still a chance, and.
3: Or
1: that's what I hope for.
3: Also,
1: a few
0: there's
1: days,
0: a chance.
3: Yeah. Also, a game tomorrow. Bournemouth v Manchester City.
1: Yeah.
3: I mean, again, playing away at Bournemouth is always tough. I'm hoping Bournemouth can get something from that game.
1: And then Arsenal will be crown champions.
3: Well, yes, indeed. Just a quick update on the Arsenal game. Actually, three substitutions being made. Lukaku is coming on for Havertz. Who else? I think Ed is coming off for someone. Lewis Kelly's coming on.
0: Do you think that's a good move? Do you?
3: I say so. Yeah. I mean, let me double check. So Ed is coming off for Martin Lewis Kelly. Loco is coming on for Havertz. Ricardo coming off for Piero and Capier.
1: Oh, lots of changes then.
0: Does that sound good to you?
3: Hopefully, it'll be good. Yes.
0: So we shall see. We shall see it not long now.
1: Not we'll long see. Now. Mm. And then what about the Champions League, Ollie? How's that going? Champions.
3: So, final is, I think, the 30th of this month.
1: Yep.
3: Against PSG. Bit of an update on that. It's been confirmed that Usman Dembele has been received an injury for PSG.
1: Mm. That's quite an important loss for them. Mm.
3: So whether that works in Arsenal's favour, we shall see.
1: And where's the final being held?
3: It's headed in Budapest.
1: Budapest. Nice. That's a lovely place.
0: Beautiful
1: to go.
0: Place.
1: The fans will enjoy that one.
0: Yeah.
1: Yeah.
0: Budapest is such a... That was my first flight, actually, Budapest.
1: Ooh. Really?
0: Yeah.
3: Maybe it's a sign.
0: Yes. Could be.
1: I've never been there. I'd like to go.
0: Oh, it's absolutely stunning. And it's lovely at Christmas as well, because there's a Christmas market that you can go to. But it's named... It's two parts of a city, I think, Bud and Pest.
1: Okay.
0: Budapest, and joined by a bridge. So very old, oldie worldy, but nice.
1: Oh, that
0: nice
1: sounds
0: place
1: great.
0: To go, lots to just have nice a look
1: food,
0: at. Yeah, good food. Yeah. Very good food.
2: What food do they have?
0: Very...
2: like sausages?
0: Yeah, very short meat and... Yeah, yeah. Hungarian goulash is their fate. Is their... isn't it
2: like their signature?
0: Yeah, I think it is. Goulash, yeah. And then they've got the paprika, the powdered paprika that they put in lots of stuff as well, which is like smoked pepper.
2: Oh,
0: that's
2: okay.
0: Really, yeah. One of my friends was from there, and she used to bring me the paprika.
1: Oh, nice.
0: Beautiful.
3: Just on the topic of PSG, in that game, in Liga and PSG lost 2-1 against Paris FC.
1: Oh. So they're not in great form then. And maybe Arsenal have got a chance.
2: They have got a chance. We have the chance.
1: Okay, sorry. I'll be more optimistic.
2: Everything's in our favour. You see how it's all working?
0: Yeah, it is.
1: League and Champions League.
2: At the same time. Watch
1: double.
2: It happen.
1: Amazing.
2: Oh, wow.
0: I think so, yeah.
3: Now, I don't know, not sure if you heard of this, but there's a little competition, football competition. I don't think anyone's ever heard of it. It's called the World Cup, happening next month.
2: Oh, that's very low key. Okay.
3: So
2: very niche.
3: So we have a look at England's games. Let's have a look at England's games.
1: It almost feels like we need to do a whole show on the World Cup, listeners, really.
0: Oh, yeah. We will have to, yeah, for sure.
1: But, yeah, starting to warm up. I've certainly got the dates in my diary for the England game.
3: So the first game is in the 17th of June at 9 o'clock, and that's England versus Croatia.
1: Okay.
2: Okay.
3: And then second game, 23rd of July, June, then we face Ghana, and England v Panama on the 27th. And I think that's all our group stages game at the moment. And then hopefully we'll win those games and go through to the next round.
1: Mm.
2: Mm.
0: Excellent.
1: It's good that they're not at very, very late, because some games, like Scotland, have got to play at 2 o'clock in the morning, I think. And they've been given a holiday the next day, which is quite interesting. Against Haiti.
2: Oh, yeah. All connected.
1: Yeah, and yeah. So, yeah, some late games, because it's spread across such a huge area in America and Mexico. That's, yeah.
2: Did you see the thing about people not being allowed to walk to the stadium in America?
1: Yeah, I saw that.
2: Which is insane.
1: That's ridiculous, isn't it? You'd think they'd be encouraging, sustainable ways to get there.
2: No, and I think there's going to be, everyone can't take the train, or, they can't pay for it. I think it's, a hundred and something to get to... the stadium.
0: Is that a money-making thing, or...?
2: Yeah, I think so, because it's not like... I could be wrong, though, but it's not like the... their, actual, version of, the TFL. It's, those actual trains. You have to buy a ticket, and they're, 100 and something to get there.
0: See, that's...
2: And if they catch you walking, you go to jail.
3: What?
0: No way.
2: It's, serious.
0: A new form of jaywalking in America.
2: They take it very serious there.
0: Wow.
3: Is this just for the World Cup, or is it just for everyone?
2: No, it's just for the stadium, the specific stadium they chose for the World Cup to happen in. You're not allowed to walk to. You
0: Ever.
2: Have to drive. Yeah.
0: Oh.
2: And maybe on other days, but not that one.
3: Is it for every single stadium, or is it just one stadium?
2: No, just that stadium, I think, specifically. Yeah.
0: I guess that's not unusual in America because you have to drive everywhere, don't you? I mean, places like New York, maybe not, but America is a place where you drive everywhere, don't you? Even to the local shop.
1: Yeah, yeah.
2: But I feel
1: it's like a bit ridiculous, though. If they're trying to encourage like an environmental approach to the World Cup, then
0: we're talking about America.
1: I know, but I mean, FIFA have said that, but then they've got stuff like that. So
0: yeah,
1: I don't know.
0: Well,
1: we'll have to go into more detail about who's potentially going to win the World Cup and who's going to be the favourite. Who do we think maybe are some of the favourites for the World Cup, just to whet the listeners' appetite?
2: I mean, obviously England. Come on, guys, let's be patriotic.
3: I think Spain coming from the win from the, because they won the Euros a couple of years ago, so I'm going to say Spain.
1: Yeah, I'm going to say France.
0: France are very strong, aren't they, in the World Cup strong. Over the years?
1: Yeah, they've got great players, the thing. Mm,
0: very, very strong.
1: Yeah.
2: I think. The
3: one, see? Oh, and just pick up and the lineup, the Thomas Tuchel's squad gets announced this Friday. So
1: on Friday, so
3: to take a little guess of who they might call up.
0: This is going to be you and Simon, I think. Or are you good at all the football?
2: Saka.
1: Saka.
2: Yes. That's all I got.
3: I think goalkeeper has to be Pickford. I think Pickford.
1: Yeah.
3: But whether we take maybe like Trafford as well or Henderson.
1: I think Ollie Watkins deserves
3: yes,
1: a call
3: he does,
1: up because he's doing well and he wasn't in the last squad and he deserves a call up. But I think we could do a whole show on the squad, basically. So,
3: I don't know. Maybe Jared Bowen, Simon, do you think?
1: I think Bowen will definitely be in the squad. Definitely be in the squad. Yeah.
3: Who else? Defender, maybe Mark Gahey, Konza, maybe. Maybe Harry Maguire, but maybe.
1: John Stones. I don't know. Yeah. Are we going to do Guess the Shirt or are we going to do straight into another song, Ollie?
3: We'll go to a song and then maybe do Name the Shirt afterwards.
1: Okay. So we're going to play Three Lines.
3: Yes, we are.
0: This is a real
1: football song.
0: Yeah, real World Cup, isn't it? Look forward to this.
4: I think it's bad news for the English game.
5: We're not creative enough. We're not positive enough.
6: It's coming home. It's coming home. It's coming home.

0: Is that giving you World Cup fever? Is it making you feel like you're gearing up for it?
1: Absolutely, yeah.
2: It feels like summer.
0: Definitely. Yeah, it does actually.
1: Put
0: it is a real...
1: in the diary and try and plan, you know, some days to go and watch the football, yeah.
0: Yeah. lots of red and white food. Red, white and blue food.
1: Yeah.
2: What's some blue food?
1: What are we going to do?
0: Blueberries.
1: Next?
0: A blueberry trifle.
2: Green eggs and ham.
1: Yeah.
0: Green eggs and ham.
1: Maybe some strawberries and cream.
0: Yeah. Yes, definitely. Strawberries and cream.
1: A few flags out. Yeah. There'll be all the bunting up.
0: Yeah.
1: I look forward to that. It's good, isn't it? When people get behind England. And
0: yeah.
1: There's a bit more of a feeling behind the nation.
2: It's like a community.
1: Unity. Yeah, exactly. Yeah. We need that at the moment. I think.
0: Everything's so, you know, a bit not very happy at the moment. So we need a bit of upliftment, don't we?
1: If England win the World Cup, that would be a great thing.
2: Yeah,
0: I think.
1: So we're going to talk about Eurovision.
2: Yes.
0: We are going to talk about Eurovision and Bulgaria won.
1: Bulgaria won.
2: Well done.
0: And that was
1: done to Bulgaria.
0: Yeah, because it was really sort of last minute, wasn't it? Because at first it was Israel and Poland. I can't remember who was there.
1: Australia were there.
2: Yeah,
1: Delta Goodrum for me.
0: Question mark.
2: Just letting anyone in, but that's okay.
0: Yeah.
1: But they've been doing it for 10 years, you know.
2: Which I don't think should have been allowed for 10 years.
1: Part of the family.
2: No. It's just like, what does the euro mean? You know?
1: It's true.
2: Morocco?
1: Could be.
0: I remember years ago they did have Egypt.
2: What?
0: In there, yeah.
2: What did Egypt do?
0: Years ago. It was a long time ago.
2: Oh.
0: I don't know. I don't know if there's some little loopholes where you can...
2: It seems like if you just ask nicely enough and enough times, they'll just let you in.
0: Yeah, maybe.
2: Oh, yeah.
1: Probably.
0: Yeah. Yeah, but it was so funny because it was Israel at the top of the board and followed by Poland.
1: Yeah.
0: And then they did the audience votes.
1: And then out of nowhere,
0: Bulgaria just went, it was boom. Like, wow.
1: But that song was really catchy, Bangaranga. I mean, Dara did a great job. And she's gone back to Bulgaria, and they showed her going through, and she was being treated like a hero.
0: Oh, of course she would be.
1: Like, unbelievable. Like, the reception at the airport was unbelievable.
0: Of course she would be,
1: She will be a star.
0: She definitely will be, yeah. She's put Bulgaria on the map. Not that they're not on the map anyway, but, you know.
1: Really boosted.
0: Definitely. And, you know, people are going to think, oh, I might go there on holiday.
1: Yeah, my friend went there on holiday. He said it had a great time, like near Sunny Beach and... Yeah,
0: lots of amazing castles to see over there, apparently.
1: Yeah, it must be an amazing... My friend went to Sofia. He said it was a beautiful place.
0: Yeah.
1: Go on holiday to Bulgaria, guys.
0: It is it's a good destination, I won't lie.
1: Yeah.
2: This is sounding like an ad. I don't know. Does anyone
1: want to share? Maybe we need to do a whole show on Eastern European holidays, because I think there's like Albania, Montenegro, Bulgaria.
2: I would love to go to Romania.
1: I've been to Romania. I've never been.
0: There's a lot of history there, obviously. And the place where we stay is an old...
2: Transylvania?
0: It's near there. And it was built by Ceausescu for his wife, the dictator that was executed. It was built for his wife. It was like a palace for her. Beautiful, beautiful place with a casino downstairs and... everything, double staircase going up, and obviously when they were deposed, this was taken over.
1: Yeah,
0: and it's a beautiful hotel, stunning place to go.
1: What attracts you to Romania?
2: Ghost schools and goblins, really. I don't know, but every time people go, they don't say it's that haunted. But I don't know. I just want to walk around in castles at night and get spooked.
1: Yeah. Right, okay. And there's lots of castles in Romania.
2: Allegedly, I heard. Yeah. Right. I do
0: Czech
2: like the
0: Czech Republic is meant to be... they've got the old castles. Isn't that where... was it Dracula?
1: Dracula.
2: No, Dracula's Transylvania.
1: You see?
0: Is it?
2: Yeah.
0: Okay, so all these places. But I do know in Prague they've got some of these places that were either haunted or lots of horrible things went on. So they would be perfect for... Was it Frankenstein, possibly?
2: Maybe, I don't want to say it too loud.
1: Eastern European holidays, go and check all these places out. Yeah, they're very reasonably priced.
0: Reasonably priced, and apparently some of the beaches in these places are amazing. The
1: beach in Bulgaria meant to be incredible.
0: Yeah.
1: Sunny beach is meant to be well good.
2: Mm-hmm.
1: Lively place, sunny beach.
0: Yeah.
1: I've never been, but it's meant to be really good.
0: And because, like, there's not too much tourism at the moment... They're unspoilt beaches, and you can find some really beautiful...
1: Albania is meant to be really, really good for that. Mm. Like, really unspoilt place. And getting there quick before it all changes. And
0: I know. Yeah. And then it gets out of our price bracket, I suppose.
1: Yeah, yeah. So Eurovision. Yeah, well, that's the whole point of Eurovision, eh? It opens our eyes to new places.
0: New places in Europe.
1: Talking about new places in Europe. And
0: I'm happy for Bulgaria, but... I just can't understand. The last few years I've been watching it, and the UK not getting any votes.
1: I
2: don't have anything nice to say.
1: I think we need to send a big star again.
2: Yeah.
1: They haven't done that well, but like when we sent five, and we sent Bonnie Tyler went and. A few of the other big names. I think we need to send a name.
0: But haven't we done that? And it still doesn't work.
1: It still doesn't work, really. The last good person was Sam Ryder, where he actually had a good song. And
0: where did he come?
1: He came second to Ukraine, and we hosted it because Ukraine
0: couldn't. Yes, yeah, that's it.
1: We hosted
0: that's
1: it in
0: it,
1: Liverpool.
0: Yes.
1: So that was a few years ago. Sam Ryder should have won it.
2: Mm. Yeah.
1: But obviously there was a lot of voting there for the
0: sympathy
1: Ukraine.
0: Vote, yeah.
1: Yeah, a little bit, I think.
0: Supportive.
2: You know who I think would do really well? And you actually have to really stay with me. Rita Ora.
0: Mm.
1: Exactly. However. Send like Rita,
2: Because I think her songs are... well known enough and people enjoy them enough where they would be like, I love this song, and they would vote it.
0: But hasn't she got loyalty to Albania though?
2: I feel like Albania would have called her by now, so we get like second dibs.
1: Send a big name like Rita Ora in and see then how we get on.
0: I'm not convinced. I just think
1: there's something going on.
0: Yeah.
1: I mean, there is some voting going on. If you look at traditionally things like the voting in Cyprus and that area and certain vote. There are political votes going on.
2: Yeah.
1: But that's why they introduced the audience vote, so it wasn't like that a bit more. It was a bit more...
0: So you would have thought that the UK would have stood a bit more of a chance, wouldn't you? Because where did we come fourth for?
2: Fourth is good.
0: No, from the bottom.
2: Oh.
1: No, we came, last, yeah.
2: Oh, yeah.
0: Actually last.
2: Like smack bang?
1: Yeah. Oh. Yeah, we got 1 point.
2: Who was that for?
0: See, that's what I'm saying. It just doesn't, I don't know. Maybe it's just me. Maybe I don't understand it properly.
1: Okay, are we going to go to a Eurovision classic?
3: We are, yes.
1: ABBA.
3: Yes, Waterloo.

0: So we were doing a dance to that, weren't we?
1: Yeah.
0: Waterloo, the old ABBA dance. Not really, but we were just saying that. Do we take Eurovision serious over here? Do
2: not
0: we?
2: Really. I don't think we do compared to other European nations who do take it very, very seriously.
3: Do you think that's why we don't win? Or
2: I think it is, Ollie. Yeah. I think Europe's a bit. Yeah.
0: They gear up for it a lot more, don't they?
2: And they put artists forward who are big in the country.
1: Yeah.
2: We were saying, like, maybe we need to send, like, a star forward, like Madrora or, you know, Dua Lipa or...
1: Oh, Dua Lipa would be good.
2: Yes, like a proper, like, a European star, you know?
0: And, and just really start keeping an eye on it from when they do the semi-finals and things like that, when they're leading up to it and really broadcast... You know, show the people leading up to how they get chosen, who's, you know.
2: This is a great evening.
0: It is.
2: I mean, it really is a great watch.
0: This is it. And
2: I like music anyway. But
0: oh, I do. And a lot of people that I know had a big party for Eurovision. And it's a big celebration, a big night in, I should say.
2: I think it's actually bigger than it used to be amongst people.
0: Yeah, yeah.
1: I would say Love Island is bigger than Eurovision in here.
0: Like I in think the UK. It is.
2: No, definitely, yeah.
0: Most definitely. Probably, yeah.
2: Probably the viewing figures for Love Island are bigger than for Eurovision, I would have thought.
0: Which is such a shame, really. It really is.
2: Mm-hmm.
0: Anyway, we are going to talk about AI now and how it's affecting us, which is big time now, isn't it? It's
2: everywhere.
0: In everyone's life. And what came to my... attention this week was an Instagram clip of somebody that they believe to be Michael Jackson living in Brazil. This guy looks like him.
2: He did.
0: Literally.
2: Look him up.
1: Down to the chin.
0: Literally, he's got the little dimple, the same sort of nose. Is it Michael Jackson in Brazil? And it definitely wasn't AI. It wasn't AI because somebody was filming this man on a bus and he didn't want to be filmed. He's the spitting image of him.
1: He even had the same makeup on. I saw the bronzer.
0: Did you see the bronzer?
1: Yeah, I saw a little highlight.
2: That's uncanny.
0: That might be natural sunlight.
1: Because
0: Michael Jackson was very pale, and I think he did keep out of the sun because of the...
1: vitiligo?
0: Yeah, he had. So I think he really had to keep away. But this guy, he was the spitting image of him, really.
1: I think if it's AI... If it's not AI, it takes a bit of effort to look that much like Michael Jackson. Like, he's not something...
0: Or does Michael Jackson look like him?
1: Who came first, the chicken or the egg?
0: Because this guy, you can see he's got grey hair. That's the only thing, he's got grey hair.
1: When did Michael Jackson... How old was Michael when he died?
0: Only 50.
2: 50.
1: Yeah. So I feel like he would have grey hair today.
0: By now he would, because we're talking... 17 years now, aren't we? Because a lot of people went down to Trafalgar Square and they were singing the Earth song, weren't they, all in unison.
2: Really?
0: Yeah, it was amazing. And that is a hard song to sing, actually. Yeah. So, this definitely wasn't AI.
2: It didn't look like
0: it. No, it's not AI. It was somebody that was filmed.
2: You can sort of tell, I think, an AI image. It's like... kind of smoothed off.
1: And the eyes.
2: Eyes don't look right.
0: I'm getting to... I was at first not very good, but I'm picking up on AI now, and that wasn't AI.
2: Football rubbish.
0: Oh, I know.
2: AI.
0: A lot of rubbish in general out there.
2: Oh, dear, oh dear.
0: So much rubbish, it makes you want to scream, doesn't it?
2: Yeah.
0: And I think we're going to scream along with Janet and Michael Jackson.
3: But also, it's also time to go, so...
0: So it's goodbye from the team. Goodbye from
2: Simon,
3: Oliver,
1: Shadia,
0: and Bridget. And we will see you the week after next because it's bank holiday weekend next weekend. So we'll leave you screaming with Michael Jackson and Janet Jackson.
3: Bye.
1: Bye.

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1: It was just another day, a familiar drive through familiar country. But then, just around the corner, came the unexpected. He'd let his speed creep a little too high as he approached a bend, and he was no longer driving at the right speed for the road. The scary thing is, he didn't even realize driving even a little too fast for the situation is a major cause of collisions, especially on country roads where you don't know what's around the corner. Think. Don't let your speed creep.
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3: Hey, we're XSX and XSX from Sunset Comedy Club. Then talk about the show coming up and where people can get tickets or if they can buy it on the door. Oh no.
4: I think that's what we've been told to say. We just need to add
3: yes!
4: around it.
3: Right, who are we again? What's your name?
4: My name is Alex Irons. What's your name?
3: And what? It's Sam Joseph. And we're
4: nice
3: comedians who've like seen tarot for the barren desert of lacking laughter. But now you can get the Sunset Comedy Club every second and fourth Tuesday of the month in the Junction Pub just around the corner from Harrow on the Hill Station.
4: It's absolutely free to come in, and we have 10 comedians every 2 weeks who are up and coming in the London and surrounding areas of the comedy scene. They're all absolutely fantastic, but you've got to come and check them out. We do advise that you come early to avoid disappointment.
3: Yeah, also, there's a happy hour between 5 and 8 at the Junction Pub for just £3 on many of the great drinks. And, you know, come up and we're in the function room above the Junction, and it's great fun. It's great fun. Please come and enjoy it because, you know, where else are these comedians going to get therapy?
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